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1: 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Titles, lyrics, themes, it's all connected. Learning's never sounded this good. And yeah, you can totally call it productive procrastination. Class now was in session. Mondays at 9 p.m. because

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0: Well, I sure missed you. 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

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Student run since 1967, you're listening to Chapin Radio. You know,

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What will they tell us? Get turned up as we get hype and discuss. Banter, business, bangers is a must with friends and strangers and special guests. 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
0: But does it happen?
1: No.
0: Well, what we really need is a

0: 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I'm back to serve as your one and only source into the scandalous lives of
1: Chapman University.
0: You know you love me. XOXO.
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This here is a podcast for all the fellas trying out interviews. What will they tell us? 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Banter, biz, and bangers is a must with friends and strangers and special guests. 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It is the best. Yeah.

0: 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Do you want to learn more about interviewing politicians, artists, and actors? 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

0: tired of feeling like you're left out of the loop on campus? 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

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Oh, hi. 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Yeah.

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0: interested in podcasting? Do you want to learn more about interviewing politicians, artists, and actors? 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We'll be hearing from Sam Fragoso and Caroline Reebok, the host and producer of Talk Easy. 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

everybody. Happy Sunday. Oh my gosh, the time has come. The time has come. We're at our last episode of the semester. It feels a little surreal because, I mean, I've done it for a long time, but I really haven't. It's like a kind of in between where I'm like, oh, I've come here every Sunday to play my little silly show. But like, if you think about it, every Sunday is not that much. It's only 11 shows. So it's a little bittersweet where it's like, yes, like all of the grueling work is done. Because I don't know if y'all know, like, I put a lot of work into my show because I just can't do anything half-assed. Like, I'm sorry. So it's like fun because it's like, yes, like, you know, we get a little break, a little time to rejuvenate, come back with better ideas, more songs. But also, like, it's going to be bittersweet because I can't hang out with y'all every Sunday. But, you know, it's the last episode. And I hope you liked that song by Oasis. I thought it was perfect because it's our last show of the semester and we all deserve a holiday. Like, literally, I thought of that song immediately as our intro because I'm just like, yeah, we need a break to get away because this semester was a little too much. But yeah, I don't know. I hope you guys, I mean, I know we're off a little early. A bunch of my friends are still going until like June. So like, hashtag I'm sorry. But, you know, me, I'm almost done though. So, you know, I'll celebrate with you guys, or I'll celebrate for you since you won't be celebrating. But besides the point, we're going to get into it. This episode, I tried to get, well, okay, so I was super busy, and you know what, like, in my mind, I was like, you know, I'll be so busy during finals, like, I should just have my friends, find the finds for me, so I don't have to go sifting and looking through all these finds. It'll be, like, a good break for me, like, that was kind of my mindset, was like, you know, they'll just do my show for me, like, it'll be perfect. It was actually a little more stressful than I thought. I don't know if it's more stressful than what I regularly do, but I'm just the type of person where I'm like, I want everybody to feel like they were, you know, equally supported. Everybody got a good song. Everybody got a good graphic. You know, everybody felt loved. And like, that's how I am where I'm like, I can't like half-ass anything. So it was a little more difficult than I anticipated, but it's going to be so fun because you get to hear from my friends. They sent in little audio messages talking about their finds and you get to hear their voice. You know, their favorite finds, a little bit about them. I'll speak about them as well, like how I know them, and then the songs I picked. And I tried to like not talk that much for this show because it's going to be a tight show because we have to get through a lot of people. But then I kind of realized like I don't have anybody before or after me. So like if I go long, like I'll just go into like more than 3 o'clock. But yeah, so I'm in a rush, but I'm not in a rush. You know, it's a little bit of both. But we'll get started. Our first guest, or not guest, I mean our first person. I don't know, because they're not in the studio. But our first person is Layla. She is one of my hometown friends. We met in high school, and she's a phenomenal artist, traditional artist, as well as like film, like cinematography and also like photography. Like she's just really great with a camera. Her work always inspires me. She just has like such an artistic soul and it's truly inspiring. And she was supposed to come to Chapman with me, little lore drop if nobody knows. She's supposed to come to Chapman with me, but ultimately she decided to go to Boston. And I kind of think about like what my life would be like if we both came here, you know, like, oh, us going to school together, us being roommates, things like that. But you know, I'm glad she went to Boston. I feel like it was just so perfect for her. And it would have been cool for us to go to school, but I think Boston is just so her. And I'm super glad that she went there because, I don't know, just Boston looks great on her. And yeah, so currently she lives in Boston. She goes to BU. And it's so far.

0: car. And it's so, so sad because she's not coming home for summer break either. She's staying in Boston. So it's just very sad, like, being apart from your friends sometimes. But, you know, she left a little message for us. So, yeah. Oh, wait. And also, like, I guess if you didn't see the graphic, her graphic also has, like, a little postcard on there. It's because she, like, introduced me, or, like, I don't know if she introduced me, but she's the one who, like, started being like, oh, like, let's send postcards. Like, she sent me postcards from Boston, and I sent her some from the OC, and it's just so cute. So that's why hers is a little postcard. But, yeah, we'll hear from her. Hopefully I can get this going. I mean, I tested it out, so let's see. Miss Layla.
1: My favorite.
0: Oh, my gosh. This is crazy.
1: That I thrifted is this, like, Irish wool Aran sweater, and I wish you could feel the sweater because it's made out of 100% pure wool and it's just really thick and, like, it feels like really good quality sweater. I thrifted this at a Goodwill that I just happened to stumble upon because I was biking and then I was like, whoa, there's this giant Goodwill. Let me go inside. And they had so many good stuff. I like collecting, like, sweaters or thrifting sweaters because I just find that they're actually, like, higher quality wool. And during the past, like, winter or two, I've been needing to get, like, warmer clothes because I'm from California and I moved to Boston, and so I didn't have much, like, warm clothes, so I needed to thrift all my stuff. So I like this wool sweater. It's a bit, it's not like an everyday wear, because I don't know, it's kind of like just a really big sweater and it's a bit itchy, because that's just how wool is. So I like pairing it with, like, a cotton turtleneck underneath or, like, a collared shirt. You can do that. And then I wear sometimes a scarf or, like, UGG wool earmuffs and gloves with it too, and just, like, some jeans. And yeah, it's really cute. My favorite sweater that I thrifted.
0: Wait, oh my gosh, wait, this is so cute because it feels like they're, like, in the stew with me. And I was thinking about, like, if I should be speaking while they're doing that. And I just feel like it's just weird. Like, let the girls talk, let the girls talk, and I'll talk when I come back. But yes, like, Layla is also, like, a thrifting diva. So, like, she does Depop as well, but she, like, shows us her thrifting finds, like, oh, look at this sweater I got. And I'm, like, actually so jealous because, you know, this is why you can't have, like, thrifting friends. You can't go thrifting with your friends. Like, oh, the jealousy is fierce. But, yeah, so for the song I picked for Layla's find, I picked a song by Dominic Fike because she's one of the few that introduced me to Dominic Fike. I think it was Ash and then it was Layla. I don't know which was first, but both of them both introduced me to him. And there's so many good songs by him and songs that remind me of her sometimes. But, like, a lot of his songs are very much, like, SoCal-y. And I'm like, like, that works because she is, like, from SoCal. But, like, she lives in Boston now. We gotta respect the duel, okay? But, I don't know. I thought this specific song was perfect because it reminds me of, like, what living in a big city may be like. And, you know, I'm hoping she's surviving in the big city. She says she likes it. But, you know, this song just really reminded me of, like, the feel of, like, walking down a big city and living in a big city like Boston. So yeah, so it's Aftermath by Dominic Fike. Let's get into it.

0: wasn't that amazing. Like, I have never listened to that song. Like, I had to go through, like, all of Dominic Fike's, like, discography just to, like, find a song that would be perfect. And I don't know, I kind of fell in love with that song. Like, I don't really listen to Dominic Fike that much. Like, unless I'm in, like, a very summery vibe, like, I'll listen to, like, How Much Is Weed or, like Mama's Boy or something, like one of those popular ones that are like a little summery. Like, I'll listen to that, but I haven't really listened to any of his other stuff, and I didn't listen to his new album. So, like, I sat down and I listened to it. I was like, wait, why is this kind of good? But besides the point, we'll go to our next person. Our next person is Ashley F. Ashley F, like, literally my queen. We met in English class my junior year, which is kind of crazy, like, thinking about it. Like, we just happened to sit next to each other, but whatever. We bonded over our mutual hatred over, like, can I say this? Like, we just bonded over our mutual hatred for, like, an annoying guy in our class, which is, like, many such cases. But it was so weird because we sat next to each other, but we just, like, became friends over time. Like, it was so weird because, like, sometimes you sit next to people and, like, you don't really talk, but then you just start talking and then you get closer. But, like, it's hard to break that, like, friend outside of class vibe. And, like, that's kind of how I felt. But then she invited me to her birthday party, and I was, like, kind of surprised because I was like, like, we don't really know each other that well. And she invited me to her birthday party. So I was like, wait, okay. Like, I'm going to pull up anyways. Like, I don't care. Like, I'm going to show up to a party. I'll hang out. I like her. She's a cool girl. So I'm going to go to her party. And it was so much fun. I met a lot of people. And it was iconic because, well, it was like, I was going to say it's a dance party, but she had like a DJ and we were dancing. And like, one thing about like everybody I'm friends with, like, we love to dance and we don't care about like dancing being cringy. So literally we were just like having the time of our life. And like, every time I think about like a good party, like, I think about that party. Like, there was food, the aesthetic was great, we were dancing. Like, please, like, can we bring back dancing at like birthday parties or like parties in general? Like, dancing is so freaking fun. But yeah, so we've been friends for a long time ever since. I think it's for a lot of reasons, but I think one of them is just because of how similar we are. Like, our mindset, our habits are very similar, and it's nice to like have somebody who, you know, is just so similar sometimes, because like, you get it. And we're kind of one of those friends where like, we do talk and we like text, but we don't text like that much. But when we do, like when we really get into that grind, like, we like talk. Like, we won't talk for like a long period of time, but then we'll just have like a random phone call and we talk minimum like 2 hours. Like, we just recently called like two nights ago or something, and it was supposed to be like just a quick little phone call, and then we ended up, it was 2 hours long. And it was like 1 a.m. And like, that's just kind of how we are, is like, we just love to like talk on the phone. Like, there was one time during my freshman year where we called for like 7 hours. Like, we were talking, and then I just like kind of treated her like a podcast, like where I was like in my dorm and then I was studying and then I went out to get coffee and then I went out to do this and then go to the store, and I was just like, we were just talking like it was a podcast. So like, that's kind of like, I guess, how we are. If you don't know, like, our friendship, that's kind of how it is. And we never run out of things to talk about. So we'll see if we can get Ashley F. I want to say like in the studio, because like, just the way that they sound on this, like, they sound like they're in the studio. So hold on, let me see. Oh, and see, like, you can't. Oh wait, because the computer's not on. Well, no dir. Hold on, let's go, let's see.
1: One of my favorite finds is, oh my gosh, necklace. I bought this necklace a couple years ago at a farmer's market, and I bought it from this guy who makes jewelry out of, I guess, random stuff, like random scraps, and he just puts it together. So the jewelry that he makes is very unique and very one of a kind. And the necklace that I got from him, it kind of reminds me of a flower, an abstract flower, let's say. But in the middle, it has this triangular-ish stone, and surrounding the stone, there's coins that he like cut to make them smaller. And also, you can tell the coins are very old because they're kind of rusted and like, you can barely see the inscriptions on them. So that's what I mean when I say like, he just kind of uses like scraps of stuff to like

0: make the jewelry. But I love this necklace. It's my favorite necklace. And, like, I just love how unique it is. And it's, like, really cool. Also, I think Sam is going to put a picture of it on the gram. So, go follow.
1: Well, yes, I did put a picture on the gram. Well, yes, I did. Oh, actually, perfect time to plug. Go to my Instagram, antique_antics.radio, for pictures of the divas. That's on, like, my actual post, and then pictures of their finds are on the story, so go look at that, because I'm not really explaining them, they're explaining that, because that's the rule today. But yes, very fun, very, very cool, the shade on the abstract, because it is definitely abstract. Like, I can't even, like, see how it's coins either, though, so I'm, like, so confused, but it's super cute, super cool. And it's actually funny, too, because I wish I could, like, talk during this, but I'm just so scared that, like, you will just hear all of me and none of them, so I won't be. But she's also, like, a coin collector, so I'm like, oh, this is just so perfect for her, because the queen collects coins. But yeah, so for the song, I don't know if this counts. Like, there's some songs where I'm just like, like, is there a connection, like, yes or no? But you know, I Ashley loves the neighborhood, both Ashley's, Ashley F and Ashley V, both like the neighborhood. But I was like, okay, like, I need a neighborhood song, and like, I don't really, I mean, I have some songs that I like from the neighborhood. I remember when I was younger, I listened to the neighborhood a lot, but like now, not so much. But I remember I listened to some songs from like that one album. I don't know what it is, but it's the one with like the metallic guy where he like painted his face like metallic holographic things. Like, I don't know, where he's like, you know, like the people who like, I don't think panhandle is the right word, but they like perform on the streets and they paint themselves. Like, it's very much giving that. And I was like, oh, I need a song from that album. And you know what's like more perfect? Stargazing. Like, I don't know why, I just feel like that song is just so perfect. And I really needed to pick it because of the album cover, because it just matches perfectly. But I wanted to play Stargazer because I thought it was perfect. And I don't need an explanation, I don't need to explain anything to anybody, but that's the song I picked. So we'll listen to Stargazing and then we'll come right back.

0: Oh well, yes. I forgot how good that song is because I don't listen to the neighborhood like that. But that, I mean, I say this every time I'm in the studio. I say, oh well, yes, I was moving, because that is like a certified bop. But next person is Brianna. We met in elementary school. Okay, why am I so low on my levels? But we met in elementary school. It's so weird because, like, we were friends through every, like, schooling time. So we were friends in elementary briefly. Like, I changed schools in fifth grade. So I was only there for that elementary school 1 year. But we were friends then, kind of. And then we became closer friends in middle school. And then we became closer friends in high school. So it's just kind of weird, like, because we've been friends for so long that, you know, when you're friends with so long with certain people, like, you see them change throughout the years, and like we've been through many of different phases, and it's just super crazy to see that, like, oh, like, I knew you since you were itty bitty, you knew me when I was in my cringy emo phase, and like now you still know me is crazy. But yeah, so she's one of my friends that I low-key thrift a lot with. I low-key forgot because she mentioned this in her audio message, but we went to the swap meet one time, we went to the Goodwill bins, and then we did some other thrifting stuff together, and then we, like, shop as well together, like, at the malls and, like, regular places, and I'm just, like, all we do is shop and buy clothes, like, that's all we do, but we found so many cool things. The swap meet was so tea. I found so many, like, things that I still have, and I literally keep thinking about that bomb Agua Fresca. Like, I might have to go back. We might have to run it back because that swap meet was so cool. But, yeah. So, we're going to hear from her. Her audio is not the greatest. I literally went in to, like, do some audio editing on it. And I, like, it just didn't help the situation. So, you will be hearing some, like, bird chirping. So, like, if you have headphones in, like, low-key, like, lower it. Because it might hurt your ears. Because she's quiet, then, like, the bird peaks. So, like, be careful, everybody. But let's get into it.
1: The person I have here, I got a couple years ago. I don't remember the exact date, but I got it when I was actually with Sandy. I don't know if she remembers, but we went to the swap meet this one day, and this lady was selling a bunch of purses, and I saw the purse, and I liked it, because it had my initials all over it. Even though I know it's the brand name, but I like how it just looks with the bees and the hearts and the colors. Oops, sorry, that's over. And then, but I've worn it so much that the leather's peeling. It shouldn't be, but it's peeling. I lost the little zipper on it. But other than that, it looks pretty good.
0: Wait, low-key? Low-key, the bird was not that loud. Like, low-key, I ate with the audio editing. So actually, can we get a clap in the chat? Wait, let me use the Insta player that I literally never use. Wait, where's the clapping? Where's the clapping? Because I deserve this. Applause? Where is it? Yay! Oh my gosh. Yes. My audio editing, so good. But yes. So we did, I don't know if you could hear her, but she's talking about how we went to the swap meet and there was this lady who was buying purses. And I think Brianna bought maybe two from her. She had like the bee purse and I think she had like a yellow purse and then maybe a silver purse. But I remember being like very jealous and I'm like, oh, I want a purse too. And they're all super cute. But Brianna got this one because it has, like, bees all over and it has, like, hearts on it. And I'm pretty sure it's just, like, the brand name. Like, you know, like, Chanel has the C's or whatever. And I don't know the, like, fancy brand things. But, like, they have, like, their logo on there. And I'm pretty sure it's just the brand. I don't know what the brand is. But it has, like, a bunch of bees on there. And she's like, well, like, my name is Brianna. And, like, the bee is me. Like, I don't care if it's the brand. Like, I'm just going to say the bees are for me.

because it's my initial. So that's why she bought it. And I don't know if you could hear her, but that's what she was saying. And yeah, so I think for this song, again, like, this song makes no sense to be selected, but I know Brianna very much loves Lucky. And I was like, I don't know if she still loves him, but like, as an artist, but I was like, well, I have to do a Lucky song as a tribute. So, another one of those things where, like, I don't listen to this artist, but because my friend listens to them, I'll listen. And, I really love, like, in, when did I listen to this? Sometime in high school, probably. I really liked the song Red Key by Lucky. And now every time I listen to it, I think of her because she introduced me to Lucky. So we'll listen to Red Key. Does it have much relation to the purse? Not really. I mean, Key Bree, maybe a little bit. Like, that's going to be my reasoning. So we'll listen to Red Key by Lucky.

You are the red key. You love me. You love me. Like, he really just be saying red key over and over again, but like, is it good? Like, yes, it's still good. Like, I am not a snob when it comes to music. Like, if it's good, it's good. If I'm moving, I'm moving. If my ears love it, they love it. Okay? But our next person is Ashley V. I know it's confusing. Ashley F, Ashley V. Okay, but Ashley V this time. Ashley V, we met in elementary as well. But we were close then. And then we went to a different high school. And we still, like, texted and stuff. And, like, she invited me to her birthday parties, which were so sweet. I remember a lot of them, like, the sleepovers, her quince, so fun. And then we went to the same high school. And, like, weirdly enough, like, we knew we went to the same high school. But, like, I don't know. It was weird because, like, we were in, like, the same class. But it was also COVID. So, like, I think that's why it was, like, a little difficult because, like, we weren't on campus. And we were still online. So, like, we were texting, but we weren't still seeing each other. And then I think we truly reconnected our junior year, which is, like, the same year that me and Ashley F met. It was, like, literally the same exact class. Like, me and Ashley V sat together, and Ashley F sat, like, on the other side of me, in front of me. And so, like, we all started to get to know each other. And, like, this is kind of where we really, like, kind of reconnected. And I don't know. It was so, I feel like junior year is just that year where it's just like, it was so crazy. Like, I don't know, like the spark just really like reconnected. And again, it's like one of those things where it's like, it's so special seeing your friend develop over time because again, we've known each other since elementary. And then I guess you grow apart and then you come back together. And it's like interesting seeing how we've changed, but how we're still the same at our core, you know? But you know, she introduced me to a lot of music throughout the years, a lot of alternative, cool music. I mean, I'll be playing later. But yeah. And oh my gosh, this is similar to like the Ashley F thing where like we talk a lot and we get like, I don't know, like in our junior year, we had an obsession about being intellectual. And like, I mean, low-key, we were having intellectual conversations, but like how nuanced were they? We don't know. So much so where like we low-key like had a half-baked podcast. Like literally had just a fake podcast where we literally would just like talk just me and her and we treat it like a real podcast. And honestly, like no shade, like our podcast was so good. Like

0: actually. Like, I'm not even lying. Like, it was funny. Like, it was funny, and, like, they'll never see the light of day, but they're actually so good, and, like, you'll never hear about it, but they were actually funny. And, like, there's just something in that water about in junior year. Like, why did we have a podcast? Why were we talking about intellectualism? Why was our friendship sparking like that? Like, I don't know. So it's definitely one of those times that I just, like, really remember was our junior year. And it's just funny looking back. But we'll hear from Ashley. She's also a Depop demon. She'll mention that in the audio. So hold on, let's see.
1: Ashley, and this first item I actually found from scouring Depop. It is a halter top from the brand Fredericks of Hollywood. I really, really liked the blue. I love the color blue, and so I really liked that this top had so many blue details. I actually also really love the style of it. I do really like halter tops, and I really like the pattern of this blouse. I would say that I would really like more tops in this style and with this pattern. Again, it just reminded me of kind of the Y2K 2000s vibe. But yeah, I found this by scouring on Depop, and I absolutely love this top, and I actually wear it pretty often. The second item I also found off of Depop. It is from the brand Candies, I believe. I really liked the color. It is this brownish color. It also has this plaid, like, square pattern all across it. As you can see, it also has a rhinestone studded detail all across the front of the hat. I am really into cadet hats. I was looking for a cadet hat on Depop, actually, when I found this, so honestly, it came at the perfect time. I would say that it is also a staple in my wardrobe. Honestly, it is just the perfect accessory or detail to add onto an outfit when you feel like something's missing. And so, yeah, I really love this hat, and honestly, I would buy more like it if I can find any. This third item I also found by scouring Depop. As you can tell, I am a Depop warrior. This purse, honestly, I would also say is a staple piece of my wardrobe. It honestly just completes any outfit that I wear. I love it. I really loved the maximalist design. It is a brownish, maroonish color with this big, like, cross detail, in the middle or in the center on the front of the purse. It also has multiple rhinestone, gemstone details. As you can see, the sides have this swirl rhinestone pattern. Honestly, I love this purse. It honestly is a pretty good size as well. It fits everything I need it to. But yeah, I honestly just found this piece by scrolling on Depop. At this point, I think my Depop algorithm is pretty shaped to what I want it to be. So yeah, this was the perfect find. I absolutely love it. Completes any outfit that I wear. And yeah, honestly, I've been very into the maximalist aesthetic when it comes to jewelry, when it comes to accessories, so this is the perfect purse, and I've gotten so many compliments on it. It's so cool. I love it.
0: Well, yes, that is very Depop warrior. All of them are indeed by from Depop, but I can't even judge because I have now become a Depop warrior, so, like, not too much. But I also didn't even mention that, like, also aesthetically, me and Ash are very similar, very 2000s, very alternative. So, you know, when these were sent in, you know, I was a little bit, you know, a little FOMO-y, a little jealous, because I was like, well these are cute. I mean, literally go look at the purse is actually so amazing. And so is the hat. I need to start wearing hats, but there's something in me where I just feel like I'm just not built for a hat. But besides the point, yes, she's introduced me to a lot of things, and one of those things is, you know, the king, Elliot Smith. So of course I had to play him because that's one of her favorite artists. Like, literally, like, if you look at her notes right now, like, hey, like, guess who's there? Like, Elliot Smith is there. So we'll listen to Elliot Smith. It's also one of the songs that I loved, because she introduced it to me. Like, she introduced the artist to me, and then I went through all of, like, the discography, and I picked some that resonated with me. And this one I loved in, like, surprise, surprise, the magic year of junior year. My junior year of high school, I was obsessed with this song. And so every time I hear it, it reminds me of her and this time of my life. So we'll listen to Waltz No. 2 by Elliot Smith.

oh, Elliot Smith, you'll always be famous. Like, why was that? Oh, like he knows how to kill a vibe, because why are we somber right now? Like, I don't know, but we had to do it. Like, Elliot Smith is Ash's king, and like, we needed to play him. Like, I'm sorry to bring it down. And we won't come back up until Hannah's piece, which is after Haley's piece. Haley, I feel like a lot of people don't know Haley, because most of the people who listen in on this is like my hometown friends. But Haley is one of my friends from Chapman. We met our sophomore year, my sophomore year, because she's older than me. Wait, no, that's a lie. Wait, her sophomore

0: sophomore year, but my like second semester of my freshman year, we had the same class. We sat next to each other again. I guess maybe this is how I make my friends, is you have to sit next to me in class. But we sat next to each other in class, and we got along throughout the year. And then we started chatting after class. Like, you know, where you just like get out of class and then you start talking with somebody and you keep walking. Most of the time people just keep walking, like, okay, bye-bye. Like, we actually were like, oh, like, you know, what's your next class? And it's like, oh, I have it at 2. And she's like, oh my God, I also have it at 2. So we went and we would like sit in AF and we'd chat. And then we like just started bonding. And then the following semester, the beginning of my sophomore year, I didn't have, we didn't have the same class anymore. So we still made an effort to hang out, specifically her. We made like a joint effort to like actually still hang out. And so we like set time aside, like early in the morning, like I'd wake up early in the morning, we both would. And then we would like just chat before the beginning of our class, as a way to like hang out. And even though we didn't have a class together, and Haley's just one of those people who are like the absolute sweetest. She's done so much to help me during like my years at Chapman, because she's an upperclassman. She like let us tour her apartment in like the complex we wanted to live in. She'd give me rides to campus. She would be a great listening ear. She's absolutely the sweetest person ever. And someone who knows a two about whimsy. Her joy in life and the way that she sees the world is just so cool. So, well, I mean, you could hear it in like her recording. So we'll let her speak for a little bit and then we'll come right back. So let's see.
1: Hello, I'm Haley. This is so cool. Shout out Sam for letting me be a part of this amazing radio show. I am the biggest fan. I think the concept of the show is so sick, so cool. So glad I get to be a part of it. So let's talk my little antique find. Today I want to chat about a copy of Little Women that I own that is over 100 years old. This has actually been passed down through my family through multiple generations, and somehow a couple of years ago it found its way into my hands, which is crazy. But I grew up with Little Women. I grew up with just the story as a whole. We would always watch the first film adaptation around the holidays, and I just loved it. And then as I kind of got into high school, I would say about midway through high school, I really found my own love for the story, and specifically my own love for the character Amy. I feel like a lot of people would think I'd be a Jo because I'm a creative writing major, I love reading, writing, all the things. But honestly, I really don't relate to Jo at all. And I think a big part of why I'm an Amy is because I'm the younger sister. I have one older sister, and let me tell you, she is Jo. She is Jo. I am Amy. We really make a perfect pair in that sense. If you know anything about the story, you'll know everything that means. But I absolutely adore Little Women, so this copy is very near and dear to my heart. I'll describe it for you guys, because boy is she a little rough around the edges, but that's what makes her special. The cover is kind of a greenish blue color, which I think is really interesting for the time, and it's very plain. It just says Little Women at the top, and at the bottom it says Louisa M. Alcott. The pages are honestly in pretty good condition for how old it is. None of them are dog-eared or anything, but you can also tell that it's been well-loved. And the pages also have that classic, like, sunwear kind of color, you know, sort of like a tannish brown. But I have to be so careful when touching this, because truly, I think the cover could come off in any second, because the binding is pretty worn out. But on the inner pages, it has some writing from the different family members that have owned this, including a note to me from the person who gave it to me, which is so cool. And it's really just so, so beautiful. Now, to connect this to a song, I am picking Isimo by Bleachers. Which, Bleachers is my favorite band, and Isimo is such a deeply emotional and beautiful song, and I oftentimes find that when I listen to it, a lot of the ways in which I relate to it are also the ways in which I relate to a character.

0: like Amy. And so I find it to be a really fitting song for this lovely antique copy of Little Women. So that is my antique find, that's my song, that's my story. I hope you enjoyed. Thank you again, Sam. Have so much fun with the rest of the show.
1: Oh my gosh, Haley is so sweet. Oh my god. But I am so sorry, Haley, but we aren't listening to Easy Mo. I'm sorry. I tried curating it in a way that like it would like fit into the flow of it all, and like I couldn't do it. I couldn't do it. So I raised you something, you know, better. Like don't be, not better, but something equivalent, hopefully. So that you're not too sad that we're not playing this. Like I actually feel like so horrible about it, but I literally couldn't get it to work. Like I moved things around so much, and it wasn't working out. But I picked one of her other favorite artists. We talk about music so much, like it's not even funny. So I know she loves this artist too, so hopefully it's equivalent and it's not, you know, a Debbie Downer that we're not having Easy Mo from the bleachers playing. But I think it fits as well. I mean, I've never seen Little Women. I tried watching it before this just so I would be educated because she's talking about Little Women, and I couldn't find it on any platform anywhere. So like if anybody knows how to pirate Little Women, like shout out, like let me, like literally DM me so I can figure out how to watch Little Women, because I need to watch it. So instead I like watched the trailer and like a bunch of like compilations, like Amy March, I think is her last name, like Amy March's best moments, Joe March's best moments. Like that's kind of lame, but like that's what I had to do because I couldn't find a way to watch Little Women. And I tried to read it. That was difficult. So, you know, I had to do what I could. But from what I could see, like I too thought Haley was a Joe at first. I think it's the way that they edited the trailer. Joe, like, I don't know, she wasn't serving what I saw in the compilations. Like she was serving like badass, like yes, I'm a writer, like da da da. And then like in the actual like compilations, like she was just giving a different energy. So then when I actually saw like what Amy was like through the compilations, I was like, okay, like that is more Haley. And like you don't know Haley that much, but it just feels very much like her, like very much the strong spirited, like I know what I want and I won't like delegate for that, but also like very wise in the way that they like talk, and just the way that you see the world is just very, I don't know, I want to say the word wise, but I don't want to like make it like sound like old or anything, but you know, you just have a very good way of seeing the world. So that's why I was like, okay, like I see the Amy more than I see the Joe. But yeah, so I think I had to change the song, okay? Like I'm really sorry, but I think it fits. So one of her other favorite artists is Haim, and I have never listened to Haim before. So I like went through their whole discography and I went to go find a song that would be like so amazingly perfect. And okay, like can we also address the fact that like this is so perfect in the way that like Haim is like a band of sisters, like three sisters, like Little Women, a band or a group of like four sisters. So like Haim, a group of three sisters, and then from their album Women in Music, very much like women in literature, women in art. Like I think from what I got from the trailer, like these women were like trying to like make a name for themselves in like a society where like women were pushed to the side. So very much fitting, Women in Music. And then for the song, I chose Leaning on You, which I think may fit. I don't know. I didn't watch all of Little Women, so I don't know. But it feels very much like women being themselves, like, no matter what. I mean, this is what literally Haim themselves said, is they're like, we are very strong-minded women, and not everybody loves that. Like, not everybody can love me like that. And I think the song is about, like, people loving you however you are. If you're a strong-minded woman, if you have a lot of opinions, like, people loving you no matter what. So I thought it was perfect. Hopefully it, you know, it makes you feel better that we're not playing Easy Mo, but I think it's perfect, and I will be watching Little Women. Please DM me. Please DM me where I can watch it. I don't mind pirating. I don't know if I'm allowed to say that on here. I probably am not, but yeah, so Leaning on You, Haim.

That was beautiful. That was genuinely beautiful. And unfortunately, we are going over today, but you know, I'm such a lucky duck because there's nobody behind me, so I'll be taking those extra little minutes. But yeah, so our last but not least person, oh my gosh, Miss Hannah, another one of my artist friends. If you're on my personal Instagram, I repost a lot of her art sometimes, because it's actually so amazing. She just dropped a piece right now. See, and I don't know the actual amount of T's in her handle, but it's like Thana, like T-T-T-H-A-N-A. Go check that out. City Girls Rise Up. She made an amazing piece for my birthday that literally hangs in my apartment. I will never let it go. It will stay with me, because it is so amazing. And she's also another person who inspires me to be creative and funky. And we met, I think, through Ashley F. I started to hang out with her, like Ashley F, in her friend group, and then Hannah was there and we became friends. But I don't think we got close to like our senior year. And then, like, after we graduated, we got really close because we're kind of just, like, too busy. Like, we're very busy people. Like, when I was in high school, I did sports. She did sports. She was on a lot of extracurriculars. I was in a lot of extracurriculars. And, like, we just weren't ever in the right place at the right time to, like, hang out with each other. So once we graduated, like, we really connected. And, you know, we hang out all the time. And we're super close. And I'm so grateful for that we were able to connect even after high school. But yeah, she's the sweetest person, so thoughtful, always listening in. Ashley F. and Hannah are always listening in to the radio show, so I am so thankful for that. Like, I love you guys for all the support. And she also does radio for USD Radio, City Girl Radio, shout out. She's no longer streaming, I don't know. I don't know if she's still streaming. I think their school is out soon, so I don't think she's streaming. But catch her next semester. But yeah, so let's hear from Hannah. She has a very cool story. To talk about for her, fine. So let's hear her on that.

0: Antique Antics listeners, my name is Hannah. Thank you so much for having me, Sam. I'm so honored to be here. This is the coolest episode ever. On to my piece. I am presenting this vintage handmade gumball machine. I initially came across this piece at an estate sale. I remember it very, very vividly. This was an estate sale in Encinitas. I remember the second I got there, feeling on edge. I had to park on a hill, and I have little to no faith in my car parking on a hill, and it's totally like unwarranted. Like, I should have faith in like my car. It's like totally great and awesome, but I just, you know, a little on edge. So I immediately was like, great, I have to park on this hill. I'm gonna roll down and like not make it into the estate sale, and I'm gonna come out and my car is gonna be in the street. But anyway, all was well. I was able to park a-okay. I get into the estate sale, and immediately this is an estate sale, and I don't know how much you can relate to this, so I'm going to describe it sort of so you guys can feel like you're there with me. But this estate sale was one of, and I say this with complete respect and love because these are my favorite estate sales, and I absolutely adore people like this, and I am low-key one myself. But this was a household that, like, you could tell everyone was a collector, and it was almost, one might say, like a hoarder house, to the point where it's like the parents, or I'm assuming the parents, kept their children's artwork, which I think is so beautiful and amazing. And I was just so stoked to be at a house like this because those are the best estate sales. I don't want to go to the estate sales where everything is super neat and organized. Anyways, the reason why I mentioned that it was clear that the family kept their children's artwork is that this gumball machine was absolutely 100% handmade, and I'm assuming it's by one of their either children or grandkids or like nieces or nephews or something. It was totally handmade by, I'm assuming, a child to teenager, maybe more so teenager in school. Like, this was just so clear to me, and it was so awesome. What struck out to me was the eyes and the ears on the sides, and you can kind of see it. I didn't provide the best photo, but I absolutely adored this piece. I grabbed it and was like, oh my God, I need to get this. And one thing about estate sales is that not everything is marked, so there's some room for haggling when appropriate, especially if it's like closer to like the last day of the sale. But I remember because I kind of do this simultaneously with my mom, like this is kind of our thing, estate sales and like garage sales, thrifting, etc. I sent her a photo because she wasn't with me, and I was like, do I get this? Like, somebody clearly dropped it. Like, the glass bulb on the top, which is where the gumballs would go, has like a gash in the back. It's broken. Like, do I get this? Is this just going to be kind of like a piece of junk? My mom was like, oh my God, are you kidding? You have to get that. But she was like, how much is it going to be? And I was like, ugh, the things that are priced are kind of pricey here. I don't know. Anyway, fast forward, I take it out to the front to pay for it, and it's like not even a dollar. And I was just ecstatic. I couldn't wait. I felt like I hit the jackpot. This specific day, I found like a handful of things that I truly adored, one being a chair, which is hilarious. But yeah, this little gumball machine sits on a shelf in my family's house, and my mom and I absolutely adore this piece. And while it is not filled with gumballs, I'm looking at the image now, and what am I thinking? I've got to fill it up with something. So yeah, I hope you guys love this gumball guy as much as I do, and thank you again, guys. See you all later.
1: Oh my gosh. If you guys don't know Hannah, like, that is the perfect, like, aura check for her. Like, just hearing that story, like, that is very much Hannah. And, like, honestly, that estate sale story, perfect. Like, that literally is, like, the same as, like, my rabbit fur sweater story, where I was like, genuinely, they're gonna make me pay like $300 million for this, and mind you, it was $2.75. like they don't know the gold that they have in their house. Like, God, like that gumball machine, it's so cute, it's so amazing. I literally had to tell her, I'm like, do this one because it is so perfect. But for the song, like, I am over and I do know that, but like, hey, like, nobody's in the stew. I'm going to take my extra time when I can, because this show is so special to me, and I need to do it. I need to continue. But she's the last one, so it doesn't matter. I'm going to do my personal gem at the end, and then, you know, it's bye-bye for now. So savor our last extra minutes. But for the song, you know, this absolutely doesn't fit after I just talked about making things

fit. Like, I had to put her at the end for this as well because the story was so amazing, but also the song just is so whiplash. But if you, I mean, nobody really, I mean, okay, Ashley F here probably listens, and like some other people listen to Hannah's radio show, but she plays a lot of like some retro music, and she plays a lot of No Doubt, and I was like, oh, like I want to play No Doubt, and you know, something that she may like Tribe Called Quest, whatever. But I couldn't like find anything that would match this, and you know, it was so perfect. I just figured out like a year ago that Gwen Stefani was a part of No Doubt, and she had like an alternative moment, and like literally I was like, oh wait, this is so perfect. I could just play Gwen Stefani. So, you know, she has this super amazing song called Bubble Pop Electric. So, you know, I feel like that was just like the most perfect song for this. So I decided to play it. So we'll listen to Gwen Stefani, Bubble Pop Electric, and then we'll get into our personal and hidden gems. Oh my God, this is so sad. But jam out to that and then we'll come back.

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1: Yeah, tell your father.
0: That song is so nostalgic, like genuinely. Like I can't even. So I'm sorry that I held you guys hostage for an extra 10 minutes, but I couldn't just let you go right now. Like I couldn't let you go. So I had to just grab all the time that I could, but it is unfortunately that time. It is personal gem and hidden gem time. And my personal gem.

Of this week is I am a museum of everything I've ever loved. There you go, alliteration. But yeah, so a lot of the songs that I played today, I got from my friends who I love, and these are like song recs that I carry like everywhere. Like I listen to these all the time, and every time I listen to them, I think of my friends, and it's literally like I don't know. It's like I'm carrying parts of my friends with me all the time and everywhere. And you know, even if somebody like physically doesn't stay in my life anymore, like I still remember them through music. So even if like nobody on this show today I no longer talk to, but like let's say like I had a friend falling out, like I still have music that I in my mind dedicate people to, and I feel like that's so special. Like I know people see that negatively of like you just ruined a song for me, but I'm just like, that's just like a momentum, or like not a momentum, like a something that encapsulates a point in time in my life, and that doesn't have to necessarily be bad. So I always think of it like that. Like people teach me things, people introduce me to things, and that's just something that I'm really grateful for. And it's something that's so special because people have to be so intentional about what they remember about you and what they choose to remember about people, or being like inspired by them. Like you have to like make an active effort to remember things about people, or like make an active effort to like actually get to know people. Like the amount of times that I've like sent out a playlist to somebody where I'm like, oh my God, these are all the songs that I love, you should listen, and they don't listen. But like, God forbid, like I listen to your fuck ass playlist. Oh my God, I keep forgetting I can cuss. Like I literally did that and I had to stop halfway and I was like, but yeah, I listen to your fuck ass playlist and then you don't even have the time to like listen to mine. So like, it's kind of like that reminder of like, you gotta put in effort to show that you care. So like this episode was low key like a love letter to my friends, like all the things that remind me of them, and all the things that they have taught me or shown me in my life, because yeah, I love them and I love like getting to actually know somebody, because like music is something that is so like intimate, and like taking the time to actually investigate like why somebody loves something or like trying to connect with somebody on that personal level is just so special. And I mean, I mentioned my mom last week and the song she recommended to me, like that is like a song that is forever linked to her for me, you know, and I'm just constantly reminded of how much love I'm surrounded by. And you know, when I share music on here, I hope you take it with you, you know, because I'm sharing a piece of me with you, and people who I think are important to me. So yeah, I hope that makes sense, but music is special for that certain reason. Music is special for a lot of different reasons, but you know, this is one of the greatest reasons, is that, you know, they're connected to people you love. And so, you know, I thought this quote was perfect for this show because, I mean, as I mentioned, it's literally a love letter to my friends. Like every single song I played, like it has some kind of connection to like a part of my friends. Either it's like a band that they love or something that reminds me of them, or a point in time that reminds me of them. So yeah, I thought it was super perfect. And you know, I thought it was perfect for my last show because I hope you take at least one song that I played, and I hope it joins your personal museum. I hope, you know, you're like, oh my God, Sam played that on the radio. Now, like that song is forever linked to that. So yeah. And I thought the song that would work best is by OK Kaya. I played OK Kaya on like the third show I had. It was like the Girl Whatever episode with like, it was like the hippie vibe. And I love OK Kaya. She is so amazing. Her voice is so amazing. She has such a cool sound. She does a few covers. I don't know if this one is specifically a cover. I tried to like investigate that, but it's absolutely not. That's what like the internet says, is that it's not. But like there's some familiarity about it that I just like can't get out of my mind. So like maybe I've heard it before. I don't know. But yeah, she sings about a lot of interesting things. Like if you listen to her lyrics, it's kind of odd. This song isn't odd, but like her other songs like Pickle, Baby Little Tween, those are a little interesting, but they just sound so like beautiful. But I thought this song was perfect. It's called I Believe in Love. So with that, this is the last episode of the semester, and I hope to see you next semester. And if not, well, I love you guys. Stay strong for finals. I'm sending my strength and my good energy. Bye-bye. This is I Believe in Love by OK Kaya.

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1: Do you want to learn more about interviewing politicians, artists, and actors? 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
4: What's up, guys?
5: Hello.
4: We're here. Oh, that was ugly.
5: Can you be nice?
4: We're here for our last show. Who's excited? Raise your hand.
5: Me.
6: This is the last show of the semester.
4: I know everyone else is raising their hands too. So, yeah, this is our last show of the semester, which is really sad, but also really awesome that we got to do so many episodes. 11?
5: Yeah.
6: Yeah, 11 in total, I'm pretty sure.
4: Let yeah. So, I mean, we're all planning on coming back next semester, so you'll get another, at least another semester
6: season,
4: of us.
6: Little season of Imaginary
4: and then,
6: soundtrack.
4: Yeah, we'll see what happens after that. But, yeah, we're so excited. So today's movie was my pick, Heather's. Cheers.
6: Woo!
4: Yay! Yeah, so this is one of my favorite movies.
6: Wait, there's an do the applause.
4: Oh, wait. Where is
6: it's
4: it?
6: It's in the middle.
5: I also love Heather's.
6: Yay!

0: Funny story, though. I knew about the musical Heathers before I knew it was a movie.
1: That hurts me, kind of.
2: Really?
0: Yeah. That's well, because I was, like, more of a theater kid than a movie kid.
1: Okay, fair. I watched this movie with my mom. My mom showed this movie to me. Shout out, Mom.
0: Yeah, I was, like, really shocked when I found out it was a movie.
1: I was really shocked when I found out it was a musical. So I guess we are two different sides of the same coin.
0: I didn't put my songs, like, I didn't base it off the musical. I based it off the movie.
1: Me as well.
2: I mean, based mine off the movie, too.
1: Granted, it's not like a Beetlejuice situation where the show is, like, a lot different than the movie. I feel like they're pretty similar.
2: I don't feel like Beetlejuice the musical is, like, that different from the
1: movie.
2: It
1: is. Next.
2: How?
1: It just is. And that's not what we're here to talk
0: about.
1: No,
0: I feel like Heathers the musical is way different than the movie.
2: Explain how it's a lot different. I feel that way. Explain how it's a lot different.
1: Beetlejuice? I just feel like in the movie, the story isn't at, like, the forefront. Like, I feel like a lot of it is just, like, them doing shit. And I feel like the musical is a lot more story-driven. Like, they use it more. I don't know. I don't feel like this movie is that different from the musical, though. Claire, why do you feel that way?
0: I guess just because, like, the plots obviously are, like, basically identical. I just feel like the mood and how they, like, what they think their theme is really different.
1: Yeah, I think that's true. I think there's a lot of debate on whether or not this movie aged well because of there's a lot of, like, themes that are, like, really weirdly relevant today that are kind of like, oh, shit, maybe this is kind of bad. Obviously, the main one, if you haven't seen the movie, this is a big spoiler, but at the end of the movie, JD wants to blow up the school. So that's like a big thing that people talk about now, which I find interesting. I don't know. I don't think it aged that terribly. I mean, there's the whole like gay joke too with the football players.
0: Yeah, I think,
2: Sarah
0: I don't know
2: loves
0: though.
2: That joke.
1: All right.
2: Sarah put that joke in the movie,
0: Henry?
2: Actually. She's a co-writer, and
0: I
2: she wrote
0: like
2: that joke.
0: I feel like them doing that stuff, though, like, it wasn't self-aware at the time, but, like, you could honestly keep it in if you were to remake it, because it, like, could be self-aware
2: Bro,
0: now.
1: I honestly hope they never remake this movie.
2: Have any of y'all seen 16 Candles?
1: I love 16 Candles. That movie's so problematic
2: now. That movie's
1: now.
2: So racist.
0: I've
1: that movie
0: seen
1: is
0: it.
1: A problem.
2: Anytime they say this, like, Asian character's name, a gong bangs.
1: It's so bad.
0: What
2: in the movie,
0: Candles
2: I'm not
0: about?
2: Kidding.
0: About?
1: It's
2: about a girl
1: great...
2: turns 16 and everyone forgets.
1: Yeah, nobody loves her.
0: Wait, what?
1: I love that
0: gong
1: movie.
0: Have to do with it?
1: No,
2: the
1: it's
2: gong,
1: just because he's Asian.
2: It's just because there's an Asian guy and they say his name and then they bang a gong every time they. It's like in the editing too. It's just like thrown
1: it's
2: in.
1: It's terrible.
2: It's
0: non-diabetic.
1: This
0: it's
1: movie
0: diabetic.
1: At least isn't like that. The movie makes fun of
2: also
1: like
2: weird science. No, like not gonna lie, a lot of the like 80s movies, like 80s high school movies, are very like
1: problematic.
0: I feel like Heather's
2: bro, risky
0: the
2: business
0: to being unproblematic though.
2: Risky business
0: I feel like
2: is
0: Heather's does it to criticize it.
1: It does, and I feel like sometimes people don't realize that like Heather's is a very like satirical movie.
2: Wait, I thought JD was the good guy.
1: Right, I'm sure you did.
2: I was on team JD. I would
1: be too. He's gorgeous.
2: I like the part where he's like, these bullets, they don't pierce the skin. They're sleeping bullets.
1: They stun you, yeah. And I'm like, bro, are we dead ass? Why would
0: Veronica
1: she believe
0: was
1: that?
0: Like, okay, whatever you say.
1: Yeah,
2: yo,
1: I don't know.
0: After he did they kill Heather Chandler before or after the football players?
1: I'm before.
2: Like, shout out to...
0: Yeah. He already killed Heather Chandler,
1: dumb,
0: and then she's like, but the guns aren't
1: right. Yeah, because the whole time he's like, it was an accident. And she's like, what? And she's like, okay, sure. And then this, I don't know, I wouldn't have trusted him after that.
2: Shout out to John Waters and Pink Flamingos.
1: Bro, we watched Pink Flamingos. That movie is a problem. All right, so...
2: Problematic cinema. No, wait, Claire, you should watch.
1: Wait,
2: no, you should.
1: This
2: watch
1: movie
2: Pink
1: would
2: Flamingos.
1: Be really good kidding. For Bitch Cinema for Film Society. Shout out Chapman Film Society. Make sure you come next semester.
2: Claire, are you gonna come? Are you gonna come next semester when it?
0: If I'm
2: happening?
0: Free, then yeah, I will.
1: Good. Okay, so we're gonna get started on the songs. This is my first song. Funny enough, I'm gonna give a little backstory on this for a second, just because I think it's funny. They're in the movie. Why am I blanking? The Bling Ring. There's this song in the beginning of it. That Henry and I, when we watched it, we were like, oh, the song's kind of like upsetting because it's just like loud. But then we actually ended up kind of liking it. And we actually, that was our last song that for that episode. But we decided to, Henry decided to go.
2: Someone's
1: on
2: their phone. I don't, why is someone on their phone
1: Henry
2: right now?
1: Henry decided to go.